0: No fear. Keep chillin' with me. Part 2 shall resume right after this really quick.
1: And now a very special message from KRUA 88.1 FM Anchorage. This week, we're sponsored by Jokester, the toaster that livens up your breakfast routine with jokes. The folks at Jokester actually sent us one of the toasters to demo for you on the show. I have it here plugged in. Let me just grab some bread. Okay. All right, just like any other toaster so far, let's see what happens when we activate it.
2: Good morning. Jokester here. Would you like to hear a joke?
1: Huh. Yes.
2: Processing. What kind of hair do they sell at IHOP?
1: Hair sold at IHOP? I don't know.
2: Extinch! Toast ready. Have a wonderful day.
1: Wait, what? What was the punchline? Guess I'll try again.
2: Good morning. Would you like to hear a joke?
1: Yes.
2: Why couldn't the toilet paper cross the road?
1: Okay, fine. Different joke. I don't know. Why?
2: Because it got stuck in a crack. Toast ready.
1: What? Stuck in what?
2: Have a wonderful
1: day. Stuck in what? Okay, one more time.
2: Good morning. Jokester here. Would you...
1: Yes!
2: This show.
1: All right, that's it! Ha! Can't tell bad jokes when you're not plugged in anymore!
2: Jokester here.
1: What?
2: Now running on battery power.
1: No.
2: Remember
1: Stop.
2: To plug me back in
1: Stop.
2: Before tomorrow morning so the tasty toast-induced tummy laughs can continue.
1: I hate you!
3: Jokester, the toaster to leaven up your breakfast routine with purebred jokes.
1: What am I going to do with all this toast?
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Are you sure this is chill? Well, you know, it must be, because I...

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place into your chill pills to take you through the week. 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

0: 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We play some of the longest songs you'll ever hear. 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
3: Hi, I'm Riley Woodford for the Alaska Department of Fish and Game.
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3: At a bear viewing area near the Mendenhall Glacier, a black bear is fishing for salmon on a late summer afternoon, to the delight of the tourists. She stands in the water, ankle deep, and watches several sockeye pass before quickly bending down and biting one firmly across the back. It bursts with golden eggs as she grabs it, and after she eats the fish, she licks up every egg she can see. Folks who visit bear viewing areas and watch bears know that individual bears tend to have their own fishing styles. Mother bears teach their cubs survival skills, but bears also have personalities and learn from each other. They have preferences. Some bears don't wade, but instead stand by the stream side and swat at fish or bite at fish, as if they don't really want to get wet. Others favor dead spawned out fish that don't involve much work. Some will catch a fish and eat it by the creek. Others take their fish off into the woods and eat in private. Hair snare studies and observations by biologists show that in some areas, certain bears only come out at night to fish, perhaps to avoid bigger dominant bears or to avoid people. Watching brown bears at the McNeil River viewing area, it's clear that some bears like to swim and will readily jump in the water and paddle around, even diving underwater for fish. But most bears stake out a good fishing spot and grab salmon as they go by. For Sounds Wild, I'm Riley Woodford. Sounds Wild is brought to you by the Alaska Department of Fish and Game.

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1: It's called the Ugly Barnacle. 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He was so ugly that everyone died. The end.
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5: On a sunny summer day, a friend and I are taking a walk at lunch when she spots a group of beautiful little yellow songbirds, yellow warblers. She wants to get a picture, but they won't sit still. Agile and quick, the little warblers flutter along small branches, snatching moths and damselflies, and forage in the foliage for caterpillars and spiders, snatching bugs from the underside of leaves. Yellow warblers favor shrubby thickets and woods, so there's a lot of greenery in the way of her lens. These birds are done nesting for the summer, and my friend spots an empty nest in the fork of a small willow tree, a cup of grasses, bark strips, and plant fibers. The inner cup of the nest has a soft bed of feathers and animal hair. Yellow warblers come to Alaska in summer to nest, and they winter as far south as Central and South America. They prefer similar climates in their wintering and summer areas, and birds that breed in relatively dry parts of North America overwinter in dry parts of Central America. Researchers are finding that specific individuals may be adapted to dry conditions, while others thrive in wet conditions. Sounds wild. I'm Riley Woodford.

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1: On a spring night, a party of bear hunters is cooking some bear meat over a campfire. They're celebrating their successful hunt and sampling some of the fresh meat. Unfortunately, they don't cook the meat completely, and a few weeks later, they all get sick, feeling weak and feverish with aching muscles. They've got trichinosis, a disease caused by a parasite in bear meat. The parasite Trichinella is a tiny roundworm. The larvae migrate from the stomach and intestines into muscle, and it's the larva in the muscles that causes the pain. Eventually, the immune system will kill the adults, the larva will become encysted, and the symptoms will pass. Trichinella is common in Alaska's bears, wolves, foxes, coyotes, lynx, and in marine mammals. The Trichinella parasite in Alaska's bears is closely related to the Trichinella in domestic livestock, but it's a much tougher creature. It's Arctic adapted and can survive frozen for years. That's how it spreads. Scavengers feed on the carcass of a dead, infected animal, and then the parasite gets a new host. It can also tolerate higher temperatures than the pork parasite. Bear meat should reach an internal temperature of 160 degrees. The hunter's campfire was probably hot enough, but they just didn't thoroughly cook the meat. For Sounds Wild, I'm Riley Woodford. Sounds Wild is brought to you by the Alaska Department of Fish and Game.

0: They say video killed the radio star, but I found the radio star alive and well. 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
1: Though autism can be reliably diagnosed in children as young as 18 months, most aren't diagnosed until they're between 4 and 5. Studies indicate that age is even higher for low-income and minority children. Research shows that early diagnosis and early intervention is crucial. It can translate to a lifetime of impact by supporting healthy development, improved communication, and overall positive outcomes later in life.

0: Everyone, get in here now! 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
2: 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I'm about to help you and give you your remedy.

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1: Hi, I'm Riley Woodford for the Alaska Department of Fish and Game.
0: Fishing for silver salmon on a late summer day at Peterson Creek north of Juneau, I noticed a set of tracks in the sand at my feet. The prints are about the size of a quarter, in sets of two, and the double paw prints are slightly offset. The size of the prints, the loping gait, and the location near water add up to a member of the weasel family, common and widespread in Alaska, the American mink. Mink are good swimmers, and they prefer areas near water, beaches, lakeshores, marshes, and stream banks. They will eat almost anything they can catch and kill, including birds, fish, birds' eggs, insects, crabs, rodents, and small mammals, including rabbits. Large mink will even kill and eat smaller mink. Mink are territorial, and a male mink will not tolerate another male in his territory. But he can be less aggressive toward females and may allow a female's territory to overlap with his own. Mink territories tend to be long and narrow, stretching along a riverbank or the edge of a lake or marsh. The territory has a core area where the mink spends most of its time, generally an area with a good food resource like a nice trout pool and a stream. Mink make excursions to the ends of the territory, likely scouting for interlopers. They mark their territory with scent to reinforce their claim to the area. For Sounds Wild, I'm Riley Woodford.
2: I'm just wondering, have you got any kind of like sort of punky electronica kind of grime, kind of like new wave grime, kind of maybe like more broken beats, like kind of dubby broken beats, but a little bit kind of soulful, like kind of drum and bassy, but kind of more broken drum and bass, like kind of broken beats, like breakbeat kind of broken drum and bass kind of, do you know what I mean?
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That little bugger with the metal arm and leg and the talking suit of armor beside him told me that I couldn't do it. I've discovered how to create gold through the most forbidden alchemy. Now that I've devised this, I must go straight to the lab and create enough gold to make me a king. Okay, now it's time to combine these three elements to create the purest amount of gold. First, I need good music. Interesting. This piece of paper with the chords from a Billy Joel song. Whatever. This will do. What else? 88.1 bottles of pineapple and passion fruit LaCroix? Odd. Finally, I need to place a radio in the center of this summoning circle, and then...

0: 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The gold should be in the middle of the summonance, sir. What? What is this? A poster for KRUA?
1: Indeed it is.
0: Who are you?
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I take 5 steps, at least 5 breaths. Think back how they slow crept, faith I accept. I remember slipping through these cracks, back to back, pigs right on my neck. The toes quick every day, how it goes every day. God hit me back, still apply, we still with the plan. 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Go get a bag.

0: Hey, you know what? Sunday afternoons were made to chill. So, chill with me every Sunday. The Chill Pill Show with your host, Jazzman, from 3 to 5. And always remember, chill is not confined to a genre. Is only confined to a mood, the feel-good mood.
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1: Hi, I'm Riley Woodford for the Alaska Department of Fish and Game. On a cool summer day on Prince of Wales Island, a wildlife biologist comes across wolf scat on the mossy forest floor. She pulls on latex gloves and collects the damp bundles of hair and bone chips in a Ziploc bag. Researchers are studying wolf diet, and scat like this is revealing some surprises. That's because it's now possible to look at the DNA in the sample. In the past, biologists learned what wolves ate by examining the hair and bones in scat. It was pretty easy to identify moose or deer hair. But smaller and more completely digested prey items, like fish, were overlooked and not represented. DNA analysis reveals everything, and in proportions. Biologists knew wolves on Prince of Wales ate mostly deer and some beavers, but they've learned that there's more variety. This study shows that the diet is 55% deer and 21% beaver. It's 10% black bear and almost 5% salmon, and 4% of the diet is birds. Weasels like marten and mink make up about 2%, and rodents are just about 1% of the diet. This is pretty similar to the diet of wolves throughout Southeast Alaska, although elsewhere, moose and mountain goats are represented as well as deer. For Sounds Wild, I'm Riley Woodford.

0: All right. Okay.
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2: Well, kids these days and their Netflix and chill. 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I remember you'd go looking for a dame with a classy chassis, then you'd invite her out for some radio and hang. Why do you think they call us the baby boomers?
3: 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You are tuned in to KRUA 88.1 Anchorage, the Netflix of your grandparents.
0: Okay. One, two, three.

Greetings, greetings, Anchorage. Welcome to the Hip Hop Review. I'm your boy Zabu MC, and this is your weekly live Safe Harbor show, bringing you the best hip hop in Anchorage or anywhere. So get ready because it's Sunday Funday, y'all. And you know what that means. It means that it's time for our weekly boom baptism here on Zabu and the Hip Hop Review, only on KRUA 88.1 FM, The Edge in Anchorage, Alaska. Woo! I am excited to be here. What a fantastic week of weather. Today was glorious. I come to you full of gratitude. I had a great weekend with all the people that mean a lot to me, and the weather was great. And I did some fun stuff, went to the Seward Sea Life Center, and I don't know, got to be outside. It was incredible. Rode my bike. Don't get to ride my bike very often. Haven't done that in years and years and years, and I've done that a couple of times over this last couple of days. It's been fantastic. Man, it is warm in here. If you hear any weird noise in the background when I talk, it's probably the fan. Hopefully you're not getting any fan bleed, but when I came in here, it was 82 degrees, and I got it down to 80, so that's nice. The studio's in a locked, the studio itself is locked, and it's in like another area that's locked. And so inside of this small studio that's just locked down with no ventilation, the equipment in here makes it crazy hot. But we soldier through. It's really not a big deal. It actually feels pretty fantastic with the wind from the fan. Man, I've got a show for you. I've just been blasting hip-hop in my personal life with the good weather and all of that. It's my theme or my vibes has just been chill summer vibes, just classic bangers. I'm going to be playing some tonight that I'm sure that you've heard. I hope that you've heard. If you're an old head like me, for sure you've heard it. But I'm also going to try to throw a couple in there, some really old ones that maybe you haven't heard. Some amazing artists that were local to their area, wherever they're from, Atlanta or New Jersey or wherever they're from. Pretty local to their area, but just absolutely fantastic talent. They just didn't get the international airplay that some other artists got. So I'm going to try to always put those into the mix. So we're going to have some Duro, some Gangstar, some Big L, some Black Star, some AZ. I'm just going to throw all that in there. And that is in no particular order. That's just a list of artists that I like tonight. Yeah, so let's get to it. We're going to start off with Ice Cream Paint Job. This song literally makes me smile and makes me happy. So if it's at the end of the day and you are wrapping it up and you're at home chilling, bump this a little bit louder. Just bump this and bob with me. And if you're in your car, blast this. Wake the neighbors up. Be a problem. Be the problem. Be ungovernable. And if you are one of my favorite people on earth, a janitor doing night shift, a cashier doing night shift, you're out there doing road maintenance, whatever, my nighttime workers, I am your boy. I am here for you. So please play this loud. Ice Cream Paint Job, Duro.

0: It has come to our attention that a mysterious force is loose somewhere in outer space.
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Are you tired of the same six rap songs that just sound like advertisements on the other big stations? Well, then tune in to Zabu in the Hip Hop Review every Sunday from 10 p.m. to midnight for authentic, classic hip hop only here on KRUA 88.1 FM, The Edge, Anchorage, Alaska. Yeah, boy, that was an incredible first block. When I put that together, it looks like one thing on paper, but when you listen through it, I was like, good grief. We started off with some Duro with Ice Cream Paint Job. After that, 50 Cent with What Up Gangsta. And this is a soul remix. And this is before, I don't know, this is 12 years ago. It's before all the AI stuff and all the people doing AI remixes of things. Like, he went into the studio and re-sang that way. And I find that impressive and good. After that, we were listening to Gangstar with Above the Clouds. One of my favorite Gangstar songs off of one of my favorite albums. And on this particular album, he always has like a guest MC that MCs with him, and sometimes a guest DJ. And of course, that's Guru is the MC in Gangstar. And in this case, it was Inspect the Deck from Wu-Tang, and he does not get enough credit. We don't even hear his name often enough, and he is fantastic, like incredible. And the last song we heard was Twista with Adrenaline Rush. Good grief. There's a lot of argument over him being the first person to do that, like, speed rap style, but also you have to think about Bone Thugs. You've got to think about, there was a couple of Curtis Blow songs that were super duper fast. I don't know. I don't know who was first or who created what, but Twista seemed to perfect it. I mean, I love Busta Rhymes, but Twista is so much more articulate, and his content is more diverse. He's not just saying bat, hat, cat, fat because it rhymes fast. He's actually saying stuff. No shade there on Busta Rhymes. Jeez, don't come at me. Next up, we're going to listen to AIM with a song called The Force featuring QNC. And AIM is another fantastic group that just did not get the airplay that they deserve. They were like a local phenom that never crossed the Mississippi River or whatever. And we're going to start off with that. We're going to go with some Suicide Boys and some AZ after that. Thanks for tuning in.

0: life.
1: Escúchela, la ciudad respirando. 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

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Boom, I did a big block. I had a little note to myself to talk more in between the songs, to be more of a presence, because the last couple of weeks I have just been playing like 10 songs in a row, and I don't need management coming down on me for not having more of a presence. So here we are. At the top of that last block, we started off with some Suicide Boys, Southside Suicide. I can't listen to that song and I can't play it without commenting on, if you watch, I think there is an amateur YouTube video with that song that has the Rock Lee Gaara fight from Naruto. If you know what I'm talking about, you know. And it's so good. I think I've watched that little video clip, that little compilation or whatever, so many times that this song has such good Rock Lee vibes to me for some reason. And it's totally not about that, but it's still connected somehow because I'm silly. After that was AZ with Your World Don't Stop. It's a Buckwild remix. AZ does not get enough credit. I haven't heard a song that AZ's been on that I didn't absolutely love. That guy is phenomenal. He does not miss. And this song is a Buckwild remix. Buckwild is also a rapper and is amazing, incredible talent as a rapper, but he's also an amazing producer. So what he did was he took a bunch of old hip-hop songs and he removed the music from them, kept the singing, the lyrics, the rapping, and put it to new beats that he made or whatever. And it's just fantastic. So Buckwild has a couple of different albums called Buckwild Remix, and anything that I've heard from those albums are absolutely breathtaking. And he covers people that you haven't heard of, and he also does big names like Tupac and all that stuff. And it's amazing. We heard Mike Jones was Back Then. There's not a lot of times that I got to hear that song. It was blowing up on the radio so huge when it came out. It was 24/7 on the radio, but it was censored, obviously, because it was getting played during the daytime. And so I never quite knew all the words to that song, and it kind of shocks me nowadays when I play it. After that was Big L featuring Nas with You Ain't Got a Chance. Big L is so underrated. I have spent the last like 18 months or so just digging into his catalog, into his story, into his life story, his biography. Incredible, incredible. I feel like Jay-Z robbed all of his style, all of his everything. I don't hate Jay-Z. I'm a Jay-Z fan, but the deeper I go with Big L, the more I realize what Jay-Z did there. He's like, wow, Big L is great. I'm just going to cop everything that he does and see if that sells. And it did. So there you go. Black Star with Common with Respiration after that. And the last song we heard was C. Boogie Brown with I'll Always Be Around. C. Boogie Brown is another one that we were talking about that was a huge talent in his local area. Didn't blow up internationally or worldwide, but was incredibly gifted. And now you can find him producing a lot of really great tracks. So his fingerprints are all over hip hop and just incredible. So yeah, it was a big chunk. I think I played like 8 songs in a row, even though I was trying to go for 4, but I had such a hard time interrupting the flow there. So we're going to start off another little block before the top of the hour. We're going to see if we can get some Camp Lo with This Is It and maybe some Chingy with Right There before the top of the hour, before we go into hour 2 of Zabu in the Hip Hop Review. Only here on KRUA 88.1 FM The Edge, Anchorage, Alaska, your only college safe harbor show, and I dare say your only college hip hop show. You know? So there's that. Not only am I the only one, I'm the best one. And if you don't like it,
come find me and fight me. I'm a lot bigger than you might think. Here we go.

0: 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Why aren't they at the beach?
1: For it on a Monday night, come listen to The Lot on KRUA 88.1 FM Anchorage. Whether you want interviews with Grammy-nominated artists or some of the longest songs you've ever heard, we have it, hand-curated every week.
2: And there you go. Welcome to the second half of the show. This is the second hour. That was a really great first hour. I was jamming in the studio that whole time. The last couple of songs that we heard was Black Star featuring Common Respiration, Sea Boogie Brown. Oh, I already said that. Camp Low with This Is It. I love that Camp Low song. It's just a happy song. And then, of course, the last song we heard was right there before the top of the hour. Like I said, welcome to the show. It has been a fantastic week for me anyway. I've loved the weather. This past weekend, I spent the whole weekend with a bunch of people I loved and had a great time outside and went to the Sea Life Center and the whole thing. Missed all the traffic. Things just kind of fell into place, and it was just one of those times. For me, my personal experience has been that things are not like that. Things are cock chaos and sideways, and your plans always seem to fail, and one thing goes wrong, and blah, blah, blah. One person doesn't want to participate. But somehow, some way, by the miracles, it all worked out, and everybody was on board. It was just like a really great weekend. Such a good weekend, it was worthy of note. I should circle it on the calendar for real. Like, no, I'm not being facetious. So, coming up, we are going to start off with some Coast Contra. This is obviously not an old group. This song is maybe 5 or 6 years old, but it just blows my socks off. It is definitely in the vibe, in the genre of what I play. And it's, if you don't know, Coast Contra is four guys. Two of them are identical twins. In this particular song, they're sitting at a table with four mics, and they all go live one take. Live one take, no mistakes. And every single time I hear it, it blows my mind. And it's a great YouTube video with actual video and audio where you can see them just doing it all in one take, and it blows my mind. It really does. After that, we're going to listen to some Cypress Hill, some Grassroots, and some Damian Marley coming up next. 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

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Ooh, it's a live show, folks. It is your live weekly Safe Harbor show. I keep saying Safe Harbor, and just to explain that, during the daytime here at the college, they're playing like PG, maybe PG-13, music and skits and stuff like that. But between 10 p.m. and 6 a.m., it's called the Safe Harbor Hour, where we can play more R-rated stuff. I'm not playing no X-rated stuff like Two Live Crew or something like that, which I'm sure there's some songs I could play. But you get what I'm saying. It's a little bit more adult content and some swear words and stuff like that, but I'm trying to keep it somewhat clean. But we're the only one. We're the only Safe Harbor show, baby, in Anchorage. And I think Alaska? I haven't been listening to the Fairbanks shows, but I think I'm the only one. Definitely the only hip-hop show in the school. So, anyway, enough bragging about how great I am and how great this show is, because you already know if you're listening, you know? So, at the top of the hour, we started off with that Coast Contra song that I was going on and on about of how great it is. It's a freestyle that's all one take, no mistakes. After that was Cypress Hill, I Wanna Get High. Grassroots with The Price of Living. I love that song. I love the vibe and the music and the production of it. And then the last thing we listened to was Damian Marley with Welcome to Jamrock. I die on the hill that is hip hop, that it's in the hip hop universe. And I love that song, and it's my show, so I do what I want. Come fight me. Next, we're going to listen to some De La Soul, some Dead Prez, some Eric B. and Rakim, some Ezale. So stay tuned, and thank you for listening to Zabu and the Hip Hop Review here on KRUA 88.1 FM, The Edge, in Anchorage, Alaska.

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Man, I don't know how I stumbled over that so hard. Live radio, folks, live radio. Man, I was jamming in the studio, just losing track of the time again, just sitting here jamming out to these beats. You can imagine we have a pretty incredible speaker system in here, so I am bumping tunes. I'm sure security's like trying to find out where this vague loud noise, this vague hip-hop, you know, vibrating through the walls. So far, I don't know if they've got the codes to come get me yet. So, I haven't seen them. But that was a huge block. We started off with De La Soul with Four More. I love De La Soul. I love they have a whole other, they're like a whole other subgenre or something. They have a completely different vibe. Different vibe inside of this boom bap universe. It's really awesome. So we had some De La Soul, some Dead Prez with Hip Hop, Eric B and Rakim with Don't Sweat the Technique. That song is so important to me personally. It means so much to me growing up as a kid, and hearing that, it just blew my mind. Eric B as a DJ is still probably he might be my number one DJ hero. After that was Ezel with Too High. I love that song. It's hilarious. I don't know how I get away with playing that on the air, but it's great. The authorities haven't come for me yet, so don't tell anybody. Fugees with Fuji La. And then, of course, the last song we heard was Tupac with Hail Mary. I'm going to slowly start playing some of that stuff on the show. I spent the first, 6 or 8 months of this show not playing any Tupac, Biggie, no Eminem, no 50 Cent back then. Like, I was trying, no Jay-Z at all. Like, I was trying my best to not just replay the top five, you know, the big five old rappers, because they get enough airplay, man. On every station, they get enough airplay. On stations that aren't hip-hop, you'll hear Big Papa on, like, the pop station. So those guys get plenty of attention, and I don't know how much of my 2 hours I need to dedicate to them. So that's why they haven't been showing up as much, or ever. But I don't know. It's so important and it's so good that I'm sure that some of it's going to sneak in. I'm sure I'm going to be a total hypocrite before I make it a year here. So, yeah. Up next is going to be Big Mike with Having Things. Big Mike is another one. He's another one, man, that is incredibly talented. I love his voice. I love the bass line in this song. I love his production. I can't get enough of it. It feels like the East Coast version of Death Row or something. I don't even know. But it's so, so good. And I don't know why Big Mike isn't the biggest name ever. I need to research that. Like, I don't know, like, if he got sick or, you know, got in trouble or who knows. Like, I'm not sure why Big Mike isn't a name that everybody doesn't talk about every day along with Tupac. Because just absolutely fantastic. So we're going to play my current favorite song from him right now called Having Things. After that will be Jurassic 5, and we'll see how much time we can, how many songs I can sneak in before the end of the hour, before midnight. Here we go with Mike Jones, Having Things.

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1: Well, it's the angelic man, relic plan, repellent, my plan, parent man. Your scripts withstand bullets, flashing like a Japan tourist. We command pure hits, while you cramming to understand these contraband lyrics. My fam submits to praise, 5 times a day, climbing into your mind with live rhyme display. J5 finds a way to remain supreme, coming verbally harder, son, as if my name was Kapoor.

0: will change that as we bridge gaps in this lyrical grudge match. Brothers, we slug back.
1: Yeah, we bless tracks with the help of a raw rap, imprinted like poor tracks all over your brain rack. My mental maneuver will claim and stare right through ya. We grand like Puba, understand that we move.
2: Hey yo, my rhythm reveal, roller coaster, real deal. 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I plant my dreams in the field and wake to harvest my skills for the starving MC, hungry trying to get the meal.
3: Hey, you're my quality control, captivates your party patrol. You're my body and soul, for who the bell tolls like the rhythm explode. Big bad and bold, being boys of old.
4: And that pretty much does it for the show. Thank you so much for tuning in. We meet here every single Sunday from 10 p.m. to midnight for your weekly boom baptism. The last couple of songs that we heard was Big Mike with Having Things, and the last song was Quality Control. I'm going to try to sneak one more song in before the top of the hour. I just wanted to let you know that I'm so grateful for this opportunity to come in every week and spin some tracks for you. I appreciate it. I adore it. I look forward to it. I appreciate you. And I hope you move forward this week and with a grateful attitude. And I hope things go amazing for you. So we're going to wrap up our night with Kid Cudi. And yeah, I'm out.

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1: Hi, I'm Riley Woodford for the Alaska Department of Fish and Game.
2: A flock of birds is gathered at a bird feeder, a mix of juncos and chickadees. Many Alaskans enjoy feeding birds through the long, lean winter months. But when spring arrives, it's time to put away those bird feeders, because in many places, bird feeders are a major attractant for bears. Although tiny bird seeds seem like an unlikely draw for a bear, bird seed is high in protein and fat, exactly what a hungry bear is looking for in the spring after emerging from hibernation. When bears first come out from their winter dens, they eat emerging green vegetation they can find, often grasses and plants growing on beaches or on sun-warmed avalanche slopes. Supplemented with any winter-killed carrion, their super-sensitive noses can lead them to. This diet is usually insufficient to help bears regain the body weight they lost during their long winter fast. During early spring, bears are still making use of their stored fat reserves from the previous fall. Bears may not begin actually gaining weight until the summer berry crop ripens. A bird feeder in the spring is a major find for a hungry bear. Bird feeders should be taken down in early April. In spring and summer, there is plenty of natural food for birds, and there's no need to continue feeding them. The birds will be fine, and so will the bears. For Sounds Wild, I'm Riley Woodford. Sounds Wild is brought to you by the Alaska Department of Fish and Game.

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2: 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Now if I apply enough selfie filters, I can hide the fact that my life is in complete shambles. Who needs self-esteem when you have 500 followers? Take that, Dad! Hashtag no filter.
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3: 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Thanks, IMS. Hashtag why though?
1: That was at Journeys with Jessica, one of our recent alumni, now with over 800 followers, even though she peaked in high school. 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

0: From the Bureau of Economic Geology, this is Earth Day. Here's a fun experiment you can try at home to make miniature cold lightning using rocks from your yard or candy. First, look for some quartz pebbles, preferably milky white ones. Next, find some wintergreen lifesavers, or white sugar candies will do. Then grab some safety glasses, because you'll be smashing things. Now go to a darkened room, let your eyes adjust, and rub the pebbles together. Try different levels of friction and speed. You should see a flash of light in one or both pebbles as friction causes them to luminesce without producing a spark. This is called triboluminescence, which happens when some materials rub together or break. Now try crushing the lifesavers with a hammer or pair of pliers. The wintergreen oil will also fluoresce, increasing the effect. Scientists are still not exactly sure how this happens. It's thought that the friction or cracking causes positive and negative charges to separate. When they recombine in the presence of nitrogen in the air, they produce cold light without heat, similar to lightning in a cloud. Besides being a neat trick, researchers are trying to put it to use. They're experimenting with integrating triboluminescent materials into high-value items, like bridge structures or spacecraft parts. Using special sensors that can see the faintest luminescence, they hope to observe fractures developing before critical failures could occur. A cool benefit from cold lightning. I'm Scott Tinker.
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Exploring Science and the Sea. When you walk on a tattered carpet or a stained-up rug, you don't usually worry about it lunging up and biting you. Unless, that is, you happen to be walking through shallow coastal waters around Indonesia or parts of Australia. In those areas, the carpet just might give you a nasty shock. These carpets are sharks, known as wobbegongs. They have wide, flat bodies. Most of them are colored in shades of brown, speckled with white spots or circles. And they have tassels around their heads. In fact, that's where they got their name. Wobbegong is an Aboriginal word that means shaggy beard. The sharks spend much of their time flattened against the seafloor, a perfect carpet-like disguise. There are about a dozen species of wobbegongs. Most of them grow up to a few feet in length. The biggest species tops out at about 9 feet. Perhaps the most elaborate-looking species is the tasseled wobbegong. The appendages around its head are especially complex. They have multiple branches, so they look like small trees. Wobbegongs eat bottom dwellers, lobsters, crabs, some fish, and even other sharks, including their own kind. Females incubate their eggs inside their own bodies, then give birth to about 20 pups at a time. When they're born, the kiddos are hungry. They sometimes eat unhatched eggs, or their hatched brothers and sisters. The newborns then tend to scatter quickly, in part so they don't get eaten by mom, allowing them to carpet new patches of the ocean floor. Science in the Sea is a production of the University of Texas Marine Science Institute at Port Aransas. I'm Holly Brawley.

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Exploring Science and the Sea. A research vessel will be making some nice stops this year, from South Carolina to Bermuda to the Azores. Between those ports of call, it'll explore regions of the Atlantic Ocean that are largely uncharted. It'll map the ocean floor, take a look at coral reefs, and study the water. And it'll broadcast all of its work in real time, allowing scientists around the world, and all the rest of us too, to watch over its shoulder. Okeanos Explorer is the federal government's leading ship for scientific exploration. The 224-foot vessel is operated by NOAA, the National Oceanographic and Atmospheric Administration. The former Navy vessel is based in Rhode Island, and it's been exploring the ocean since 2010. Most research vessels explore a single region or problem at a time. They try to answer specific questions about the oceans. Okeanos Explorer, on the other hand, explores broad areas, trying to gather as much information as possible for scientists to study. It has several sonar systems to map the ocean floor, plus instruments for studying the water. And it carries two small robotic submarines that can dive to about 20,000 feet. They take a close look at life on the ocean floor and occasionally grab samples to return to the surface. Most of the scientists involved with the mission stay ashore. They keep in touch through a high-speed satellite link. And all of the ship's observations are stored for later review by just about anyone, opening the oceans to the entire world. Science in the Sea is a production of the University of Texas Marine Science Institute at Port Aransas. I'm Holly Brawley.

Hey, you know what? Sunday afternoons were made to chill. So, chill with me every Sunday. The Chill Pill Show with your host, Jazzman, from 3 to 5. And always remember, chill is not confined to a genre. Is only confined to a mood, the feel-good mood.

0: I'm just wondering, have you got any kind of like sort of punky electronica kind of grime, kind of like new wave grime, but kind of maybe like more broken beats, like kind of dubby broken beats, but a little bit kind of soulful, like kind of drum and bassy, but kind of more broken drum and bass, like kind of broken beats, like break beat kind of broken drum and bass kind of, do you know what I mean?
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2: 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If you're planning to drink or consume cannabis, always have a designated sober driver or plan on using a ride-sharing service. 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
2: On a sunny day in mid-September, whale watchers are gathered on the shore of Cook Inlet, south of Anchorage. These are not your typical tourists looking for humpback whales. These are Anchorage residents, and they're looking for beluga whales. They're participating in Beluga's Count, a citizen science event. On September 9th, 2017, more than 1,200 people visited one of 12 viewing stations along the silty coastal waters of Nick Arm and Turnagain Arm. Between 9 a.m. and noon, 260 belugas were counted in the waters of Upper Cook Inlet. Cook Inlet belugas are listed as endangered under the Endangered Species Act. But these small white whales were once common in both the upper and lower inlet, with a historical population estimate of 1,300. The number dropped to half of that in the mid-1990s due to unmanaged subsistence harvest. The current estimate is between 300 and 400 animals. Despite measures to protect the population, Cook Inlet belugas have not recovered, and the reasons why are unknown. Belugas are vocal animals, producing a variety of clicks, chirps, and whistles that they use to navigate, find prey, and communicate. Scientists are using hydrophones to monitor belugas to learn more about their movements, their diet, and feeding behaviors in the inlet. They're also taking genetic samples to learn more about their reproductive success. Reports of beluga whale sightings by citizen scientists are also helping researchers better understand these endangered whales. For Sounds Wild, I'm Riley Woodford. Sounds Wild is brought to you by the Alaska Department of Fish and Game.

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1: Have you recently consumed any petroleum-based food dyes? Well, now that I have your attention, if you're suffering from a lack of attention span, I have a good recommendation for you. 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We play some of the longest songs you'll ever hear. 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

0: From the Bureau of Economic Geology, this is Earth Date. In another episode, we talked about the horseshoe crab, which has existed on Earth nearly unchanged for more than 400 million years. In the last 40 years, it's become a vital player in our medical industry. Why? It's in their blood. Horseshoe crab blood is copper-based, not iron-based like ours, which makes it blue. It coagulates so rapidly and completely around invading pathogens that medical researchers realized it could be used to detect pathogens for us, too. So they isolated the coagulating agent, called LAL, powdered it, and now use it to test every vaccine, intravenous drug, and medical implant for the presence of bacteria in every hospital and lab around the world today. To get enough blood to produce the LAL, medical companies capture 500,000 horseshoe crabs each year when they congregate for spawning. They drain about 30% of their blood and then release them. This procedure, along with human beach encroachment and increased fishing pressure, is reducing horseshoe crab numbers worldwide. Scientists have responded by creating a synthetic substance similar to LAL, which is starting to replace the original, and with breeding programs to rebuild populations. If you ever find a horseshoe crab on a beach, you can lend a hand. Pick it up by its shell, never its tail, which can harm it. Put it back in the water and thank it for its service to humans. I'm Scott Tinker.
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4: Culture Shift is a monthly event put on by the Alaska Humanities Forum. At each Culture Shift event, two guests take turn each speaking on a topic they are passionate about, an idea that challenges cultural norms or assumptions. Then, the audience takes part in a fun, interactive, and thought-provoking Q&A to find connections between the two. For more information, visit akhf.org.

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1: Hi, I'm Riley Woodford for the Alaska Department of Fish and Game.
2: A pair of beluga whales breaks the surface of the mud, dark, salmon-rich waters of Bristol Bay, their smooth white skin gleaming in vivid contrast to the silty water. Belugas range across Arctic and sub-Arctic waters, and there are at least 19 populations worldwide. There are 5 populations in Alaska, named for the waters they frequent: Cook Inlet, Bristol Bay, Eastern Bering Sea, Eastern Chukchi Sea, and the Beaufort Sea. Belugas are social animals and generally travel in small pods. Pairs of whales often hunt together. Researchers in Alaska are looking at beluga genetics to learn more about belugas' social structure and to learn how the whales that travel together and forage together are related. Belugas communicate and make a larger range of sounds than any other marine mammal. They have sensitive hearing and well-developed echolocation capabilities, which enables animals like the Bristol Bay belugas to hunt for salmon in the silty water of Bristol Bay. There are about 2,000 belugas in the Bristol Bay population. Bristol Bay has the largest sockeye salmon fishery in the world, with an annual commercial harvest of more than 37 million salmon. Belugas are a primary salmon predator, and biologists are working to better understand the relationship and interactions between the two species. More than 30 Bristol Bay belugas were equipped with satellite tracking devices to learn more about the whale's foraging and seasonal movements throughout the bay. For Sounds Wild, I'm Riley Woodford.
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I'm always into the toxic relationships. Brockhampton.

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Remember fainting to release my semen. 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And I remember chasing after hella boxes with a pocket full of extra rubbers. They say palates that don't know good seasoning probably prefer they dishes hella smothered. And hell, I ain't different. It was years my kitchen ain't have nothing but gravy in the cupboard or cabinet. Either way, it's clear I was a magnet for hypersexual, somewhat ravenous savages described as immaculate, pristine beings. Yeah. Was like this since my mid-teens, so I write to smite the hype described as love to those who have sight but can't see. See?

We're so cool, yeah, yeah. 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Cool, schmuck!

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0: the Bureau of Economic Geology, this is Earth Date. Imagine walking down a beautiful tropical beach. You spot a fruit on the sand, like a plum or small ripe apple. It smells sweet, so you wash it in the water and you're about to take a bite. But wait, you may have in your hand a death apple, the fruit of the manchineel, a tree that's relatively common to the tropical beaches of the Americas. Despite its good looks, the manchineel is listed in the Guinness Book of Records as the most dangerous tree in the world. Every part of it is highly toxic. The juice of its fruit, had you eaten it, damages the entire digestive tract. It burns the throat and causes it to swell dangerously, produces severe abdominal pain, vomiting, and bleeding that can lead to fatal dehydration. Its sap is even worse. A single drop can burn the skin and blind the eyes, and it's water soluble. Rainwater dripping off the tree can cause painful welts or burn the paint off a car. Breathing air laced with the sap after a rain or smoke when the wood is burned can asphyxiate. And if the sap reaches the bloodstream, it can kill. Ponce de Leon, the famous explorer, is thought to have died from a native arrow dipped in the sap of the manchineel. Habitat loss and efforts to eradicate it are reducing the manchineel's numbers. But if you're on a Caribbean or Central American beach and see trees with red markers on the trunks, be sure to give them a very wide berth. The death apple is truly forbidden fruit. I'm Scott Tinker.
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Exploring Science in the Sea. A few strands of kelp washing up on a beach usually isn't much cause for alarm. But when two clumps of southern bull kelp were found in Antarctica in early 2017, scientists were concerned. While the kelp didn't constitute a full-scale invasion, it did suggest that invaders might be a bigger threat in the years ahead. Antarctica is well isolated from the rest of the world. Strong winds and currents in the surrounding ocean tend to keep creatures from other lands away. In fact, scientists had thought the Southern Ocean was like a steel curtain, keeping Antarctic shores untouched. The discovery of the bull kelp proved otherwise. Genetic analysis showed that the clumps had come from islands in the Southern Atlantic and Indian Oceans, thousands of miles away. But the scientists couldn't figure out how the plants made the trek. One team produced new models of how water circulates in the Southern Ocean. In particular, they incorporated the waves generated by giant storms, which can be several stories tall. The models showed that the waves could push stuff toward Antarctica instead of away from it. And they indicated that the clumps of kelp had traveled more than 12,000 miles as they circled the continent. The scientists concluded that alien organisms must wash up on shore more often than thought and are killed off by the harsh climate. As the climate gets warmer, though, it might be easier for invaders to take hold, perhaps threatening the delicate ecosystem at the bottom of the world. Science in the Sea is a production of the University of Texas Marine Science Institute at Port Aransas and is available as a weekly podcast at scienceandthesea.org. I'm Holly Brawley.

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0: Party. 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
2: Though autism can be reliably diagnosed in children as young as 18 months, most aren't diagnosed until they're between 4 and 5. Studies indicate that age is even higher for low-income and minority children. Research shows that early diagnosis and early intervention is crucial. It can translate to a lifetime of impact by supporting healthy development, improved communication, and overall positive outcomes later in life.

0: To anyone who has ever been overworked, underpaid, and pushed to the edge by an ungrateful boss.
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2: Studies show that when kids spend time outdoors, they become healthier, have lower stress levels, and develop stronger immune systems. They also become more creative and have a greater respect for themselves, other people, and the environment. Immersive and restorative experiences are available in urban parks, green spaces, and preserves. Through exploration of local forests and parks, kids can build a lifelong connection to nature.

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1: It's called the Ugly Barnacle. Once there was an ugly barnacle. He was so ugly that everyone died. The end.
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hate this jam. To all those things I left behind in girls' apartments and various domiciles over the years. Sometimes you gotta leave in a hurry, man, what can I say?

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2: 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All of a sudden, being lost isn't so bad.

0: sounds wild. Hi, I'm Riley Woodford for the Alaska Department of Fish and Game.
1: 15 minutes after filling the bird feeder for the first time in the fall and putting it up on our deck, we have visitors. A flock of tiny, sharp-eyed chickadees arrives, and they are quickly joined by slightly larger juncos. We don't feed birds in the summer. There's plenty of wild food available, and we don't want to attract bears. But when fall comes, we're happy to draw some of our feathered, fellow year-round Alaskans to our house and yard. More than 400 species of birds are found in Alaska in the summer, but that number drops dramatically in winter. About 25 species endure the cold, dark winters of interior and western Alaska, although more than 100 species stay through the milder coastal winters of south coastal and southeast Alaska. Many of those are sea ducks, shorebirds, and raptors that are unlikely to visit feeders. Juncos and chickadees are the most common feeder birds in Juneau. A pair of stellar jays sometimes dominates our feeding area, so we have several feeders with different kinds of seeds, including a tube feeder that's well-suited for smaller birds. Seed-eating birds that can be attracted to feeders in winter in Alaska include sparrows, like white-crowned sparrows, and finches, like pine grosbeaks, red poles, pine siskins, and crossbills. Our feeders are well off the ground on our deck, safely away from the reach of neighborhood cats. Sounds Wild, I'm Riley Woodford. Sounds Wild is brought to you by the Alaska Department of Fish and Game.

0: Hey, you know what? Sunday afternoons were made to chill. So, chill with me every Sunday. The Chill Pill Show with your host, Jazzman, from 3 to 5. And always remember, chill is not confined to a genre. It's only confined to a mood. The feel-good mood.
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0: 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My favorite brand. Is it a four-letter word that you can use in various ways that are mostly positive?
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0: Hell yeah. You got this.
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2: 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Side effects include laughing more, being subtly euphoric, giving, welcoming, unusual hospitality, such as saying yes, please, and thank you.
4: And most of all, may extend a necessary apology or forgiveness.

0: From the Bureau of Economic Geology, this is Earth Date. California is well known for droughts, but it also had one of the greatest floods in U.S. history. In 1861, California had been in drought for 20 years. Most of the state's residents lived around San Francisco and in the Central Valley. Ranchers there had been praying for rain for two decades. In November, they finally got it. First, winter came early, bringing heavy snow to the mountain range that bounds the valley. In December, temperatures rose, the snow melted and drained into the valley, saturating the soil. Then the rains came, and didn't stop for 43 days. Wave after wave of storms rolled in from the Pacific, bringing more than 10 feet of rain and snow. Creeks became rivers, sweeping entire towns away. Rivers jumped their banks and cut new channels. But much of the water was trapped in the Central Valley, which became an inland sea stretching 300 miles north to south, in places 60 miles wide. It took 6 months for this inland sea to evaporate and percolate into the ground, but the flood had destroyed a quarter of California's taxable property and almost forced the state into bankruptcy. It also wiped out nearly 1 million livestock animals, prompting the Central Valley to move away from ranching to become the agricultural powerhouse we know today. Superstorms like this come along every 150 to 200 years, and we'll talk more about them on a future Earth Date. I'm Scott Tinker.
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0: machinery,
1: catharsis,
0: technology,
1: tag,
0: transcendence,
1: tryhard,
0: high strung,
1: erotic,
0: blue cross,
1: golden arches,
0: pearly gates,
1: supermarket,
0: interstate,
1: picket fence,
0: domestic,
1: citizens arrest,
0: Tuesday name,
1: gas station,
0: phantom pain,
1: art therapy,
0: shell
1: office,
0: white,
1: parking garage,
0: micropolitic,
1: private property,
0: killing point,
1: agenda,
0: arms,
1: body,
0: legs,
1: flesh,
0: skin,
1: bone,
0: sinew,
1: good luck,
0: arms,
1: body,
0: legs,
1: flesh,
0: skin,
1: bone,
0: sinew,
1: good luck,
0: arms,
1: body,
0: legs,
1: flesh,

0: We live in a very unique world, where everyone has a very unique voice. 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
2: Sounds wild. Hi, I'm Riley Woodford for the Alaska Department of Fish and Game. An early snow blankets the forest on a crisp fall day, the kind of day that's perfect for a walk in the woods. I love fresh snow because animal tracks are revealed, and some are pretty easy to identify. I see the tracks left by a red squirrel as she scampered between her underground food caches and the safety of the trees. She's shredded some spruce cones, and the papery residue litters the snow. I see porcupine tracks, which are also easy to identify. Porcupines walk with a waddling gait and tend to drag their tails, and the toed-in footprints and the whisk broom tail drag marks are good clues that a porcupine has passed. I find some weasel tracks, probably a marten, but they're not clear. The paw prints are in pairs, and as the animal loped through the woods, its hind feet landed directly in the print made by its front feet. This is known as direct registration. I can tell the animal's direction of travel by snow throw, crumbs of snow that were thrown forward as the animal bounded. I follow the tracks to a tree, where it evidently climbed up, and back down, because on the other side I find a sits mark, the mark left when an animal jumps or falls from a tree into the snow. Birds can also leave a sits mark with their rings and body when they land in the snow, and so can skiers when they fall backwards, which is likely the origin of the word, a mark made from sitting down in the snow. Sounds wild. I'm Riley Woodford.

0: Sounds wild. Hi, I'm Riley Woodford for the Alaska Department of Fish and Game.
1: On a cold October day, a bison hunter is crossing an open field of brown stubble near Delta Junction in Interior Alaska. He's alert, and he's focused on a line of trees ahead of him. He doesn't realize it, but a group of 24 plains bison is quietly crossing the field behind him. He catches sight of them as they drop over an embankment, but it's too late to take a shot. He told me later how impressed he was with how quiet and elusive these huge animals proved to be. Plains bison were introduced to Alaska in 1928, when bison from Montana were brought to Delta Junction. All of the plains bison in Alaska today are descendants of 20 animals. As the herd in the Delta Junction area grew, a few dozen animals were released into other areas of Alaska, establishing a total of 4 herds of plain bison, totaling about 1,000 animals in 2017. The Delta herd in the central Tanana Valley has about 360 bison. The largest plains bison herd in Alaska is the Farewell herd. The Farewell herd inhabits the Farewell area of the drainages flowing into the Kuskokwim River south of McGrath. It's been growing steadily for the past decade, and the most recent survey in 2017

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0: 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Whether you want interviews with Grammy-nominated artists or some of the longest songs you've ever heard, we have it, hand-curated every week.
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1: 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We advise you to keep your Pokemon locked up and safe inside. When driving, be on the lookout for Pokemon trainers in their cars or on foot. They are known to be reckless and care not for the safety of citizens, but only to be the very best to catch them all.

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0: one step, two step, three, down into the meadow. I saw the merchant with the black fur coat. He waved me over.
1: He said, come here, boy, don't waver. Let me show you my wares. 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

Did you know Seawolf Life is the platform for UAA students to keep up to date on current events on campus, as well as find opportunities to get more involved? Students can find a full calendar of events happening all year long, as well as a full list of student organizations and opportunities for involvement on campus. Students interested in learning more are

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5: 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We play some of the longest songs you'll ever hear. It is a challenge. I dare you to sit through a full 45-minute song, which I play monthly, weekly. 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

Exploring Science and the Sea. Bodega Bay is best known for its birds. Not real birds, but the scary ones from a movie. Alfred Hitchcock's The Birds. The film was set and shot in the village of Bodega Bay, California, up the coast from San Francisco. The town is on the edge of Bodega Harbor, which opens into the bay itself, a body of water that stretches several miles along the coastline. It begins at Bodega Head, a spit of land that's bisected by the San Andreas Fault. It's along a region where cold, nutrient-rich waters from deep offshore are pulled to the surface. The nutrients feed microscopic organisms that form the base of a highly productive food chain. The waters of Bodega Bay are part of the Greater Farallones National Marine Sanctuary. It protects marine life from fishing and other human activities. And the shore is protected by a network of state marine reserves. One of those surrounds a laboratory operated by the University of California. In recent years, its researchers have studied how sharks use magnetic fields to detect prey, the effects of an invasive crab species on shorebirds, and many other topics. Scientists have plenty to study in the Bodega Bay area. The waters host many species of fish, along with jellyfish, crabs, shrimp, seals, sea lions, gray and humpback whales, and many others. And yes, there are plenty of birds too. Brown pelicans, Arctic loons, magnificent frigate birds, and Hitchcock's favorites, laughing gulls. More than enough to put a scare into anyone along Bodega Bay. For the University of Texas Marine Science Institute, I'm Holly Brawley.

0: Everyone, get in here now!
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3: From the Bureau of Economic Geology, this is Earth Date. Getting caught in quicksand can be fatal, with victims dying mostly from dehydration, hypothermia, or heat exhaustion. What can you do to avoid getting trapped, and to escape if you do? It starts by knowing where quicksand forms and what it looks like. Quicksand is just supersaturated sand. Normal wet sand is about 25% water. Quicksand is more than 70%. Quicksand can form on beaches, tidal flats, riverbanks, or near springs, anywhere the ground is saturated with water. In those places, look out for sand that's spongy or rippled in appearance, and check suspicious areas with a stick. Quicksand looks solid, and if you were to place something or even step lightly upon it, it may support you. But step firmly, and the quicksand will liquefy, and you'll sink. Because humans are buoyant, we typically won't sink below the waist or mid-chest. But once the sand grains are out of liquid suspension, they too will sink and compact around your legs, trapping you. The more you struggle, the more sand will liquefy and sink, and the more trapped you'll become. The key to getting out is to remain calm. Lay back in slow motion, wiggle your legs in tiny movements, which will slowly let water in to loosen the compacted sand, then gradually recline to float on the surface. Once free, you can slowly crawl or swim to the edge and roll onto solid ground. I'm Scott Tinker with another survival tip from Earth Date.
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3: Exploring Science in the Sea. Just because something is tiny doesn't mean it's defenseless. Some of the smallest organisms in the oceans, for example, have found ways to keep much larger organisms from gobbling them up. Researchers have studied how some types of algae and other organisms protect themselves from predators known as copepods. These are tiny shrimp-like creatures that are common in the top layers of the oceans. Copepods emit chemicals as they swim along. To other organisms, the chemicals are like a bad case of body odor. They trigger different reactions, depending on the species. And all of them help keep the potential prey from getting eaten. Some prey organisms, for example, produce toxins. That's a danger to the copepods, as well as to other forms of life, sometimes including people, so the copepods keep away. Other organisms change the way they glow. When a copepod touches them, they produce a bright flash of light. In the lab, the copepods dart away at high speed, like burglars being scared off by an alarm. And some species of algae survive by making themselves smaller. These species produce chains of cells, sometimes 20 or more. The chains are easy targets for copepods. In lab tests, though, algae exposed to the copepod's smell split into smaller chains, or even individual cells. That cut the amount of those species consumed by copepods by up to 90%. So some of the smallest organisms in the oceans may survive by getting even smaller. Science in the Sea is a production of the University of Texas Marine Science Institute at Port Aransas. I'm Holly Brawley.